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1: Michelin. Dear consumer, this is me, and I work for Michelin. Worldwide franchise, India to Michigan, and I'm here to tell you,

0: Hello and welcome to Emerald Exchange Orchestrated Intelligence Decoded. I'm Rochelle Carey. Keeping financial services flowing for billions of people in hundreds of countries across every kind of financial institution is one of the great technological challenges of our time. And right now, the very infrastructure of money itself is being reimagined as digital assets move from the margins of finance to its mainstream. FIS is one of the world's leading financial technology companies and at the forefront of that shift, helping financial institutions navigate a world where stable coins, embedded finance, and programmable money are no longer theoretical, but operational. Joining me now is Global Head of Money Movement and Embedded Finance at FIS, John Briggs. John, welcome.
1: Thank you. Thank you for having me. Excited to be here with you and hit this topic.
0: All right. So let's hit it then.
1: Yeah.
0: All right. Let's start big. Let's start stablecoins.
1: Yes.
0: Right? Stablecoin has gone from a crypto experiment, basically, to a $300 billion market in just a few years. All right. The Genius Act, which was signed last year, gave them a regulatory framework for the very first time. So what has changed in the last 12 months, and why does this regulatory framework matter for banks?
1: Absolutely. So over the past 12 months, what the Genius Act did was start to provide clarity for banks, and clarity in terms of what the regulatory guardrails are going to look like, what's in bounds, what's out of bounds. And banks, it's really important for banks who are operating in a highly regulated environment to be able to make some of their strategic investments and decisions and move forward. The other thing that's happened over the past 12 months, as the Genius Act made it clear that stablecoins are here, they're going to be here, you know, into the future, is it forced a conversation around this technology that underpins stablecoins and tokenized deposits, and banks are starting to dig into it, understand it more, understand use cases of where it can unlock real value for them and for their clients. And so where we sit today is you're starting to see the convergence of those things. And I think with the expected at some point here, the passage of the Clarity Act, it will, you know, further clarify that regulation environment that banks are going to operate. And I think it'll be an accelerant, frankly, for the banks in this space.
0: Imagine it's a challenge for the regulations to keep up with how quickly the technology and everything is changing.
1: Yeah.
0: All right. So you have said the conversation in money movement used to be about speed, right? And speed now is just the starting point. So what do you see the conversation as now?
1: Yeah. So this, the technology that underpins stablecoins or tokenized deposits, it is true instant, real-time, 24/7 technology. And so it's going to change how the financial ecosystem operates, and taking it from, you know, the what used to be the 9 to 5, you know, Monday through Friday, into true 24/7 global, you know, financial infrastructure. The other thing that I think is exciting about it is it's also, with this technology, allows a data payload and a logic payload with it, which is brings in the programmable nature of this new technology or new payment rail. And that's what we, when we refer to as payments being smart, that's what's behind it. And I think that's going to unlock new use cases, make existing things that banks are doing to serve their clients more efficient, more effective for them. And we're in the very, very early days of starting to understand and unlock the value.
0: And even imagine what is even possible with that.
1: Exactly.
0: All right. So if you are just now joining us, I am Rochelle Carey, and this is Emerald Exchange. I am here with John Briggs, the Global Head of Money

0: Movement and Embedded Finance at FIS, and we're discussing how digital currency is reshaping payments. So your own research at FIS has found that nearly 75% of consumers would try stablecoin services if their bank offered them, but only 3.6% would adopt from an unregulated provider. So what does that tell you about the role that banks can and should be playing in this shift?
1: Yes, this is a story that's hundreds of years in making, and it's a story about trust. And what our research told us is what banks and banks' clients are telling them is they see the potential in this technology, but they want it to be delivered, you know, by a safe and trusted and regulated partner. And so I think it just reinforces the role that banks play, you know, today in the economy and the expectations of consumers. They want the innovation, but they want it to be trusted.
0: We'll let you take us from point A to point B, but I really need to know that you know what you're doing, because we don't really at this point.
1: Exactly.
0: Okay, so you have talked about tokenized deposits, basically a bank-friendly variation of stablecoin that lets banks participate in the digital asset infrastructure without abandoning the deposit base. So what's the difference between a stablecoin and a tokenized deposit, and why does that distinction actually matter?
1: Absolutely. So for us at FIS, banks are our business. So we are focused on making sure banks have every tool that they need to be able to serve their clients and remain at the technological forefront to be competitive. What's behind a stablecoin when a stablecoin is issued is U.S. Treasuries and a small amount of bank deposits. And so the challenge with the stablecoin model for a bank is it inherently means deposits are coming out of the bank into this instrument, and that reduces the amount of money supply banks have to be able to operate and support their clients' growth, et cetera. So the bread and butter of banking is deposits and lending money. And so what tokenized deposits enables is it gives banks and their customers the tools to do a lot of the technology that allows them to do a lot of the same things as a stablecoin, but a model where when you issue that tokenized deposits, those deposits don't leave the bank. They stay with the bank, and it allows the bank to continue to use those and deploy them to be able to support, you know, the communities that they operate in and serve each and every day.
0: Okay, so let's talk more about, you touched on this. A Treasury report last year suggested that if stablecoins are allowed to pay yield, banks could lose up to $6.6 trillion in deposits. We touched on this a little bit. That is a threat, right, as you acknowledge. So how do banks stay at the center of this transformation rather than being left behind?
1: Yeah, great question. So, you know, we at FIS, we believe we have a very important role to play in this. And we've recently made a couple announcements in the digital asset space. One, we announced a new platform called Lyric, gives banks the ability to issue their own tokenized deposit. The other one, we announced the intention to form a network called Project Keystone, and it's a great example of, I think, what we can do very well here at FIS, which is bringing technology to banks that don't have the scale individually to be able to harness the technology, but collectively can unlock the benefits that tokenization and tokenized deposits can offer. So we view us to be, you know, have to be at the center of this, because this is about keeping banks at the center of the financial ecosystem and relevant, you know, in the economy here as we move forward.
0: How excited are your clients about these rollouts here?
1: It's a lot of conversations here at Emerald leading up to Emerald, and I'm sure there's going to be a lot, you know, coming after. But it's interesting. You see, they're on both ends of the spectrum. It's like, hey, what by when? How fast can we get this? And then the other end of, help me understand this thing. So it tells you kind of where we are in the maturity of this topic as an industry. But, you know, with all things, we're in the early innings, but it will accelerate quite quickly.
0: Okay, let's talk about data. Every transaction carries data, which piles up quickly. You've argued that data is becoming the foundation for building ecosystems that serve your clients better. So what does a bank that is genuinely harnessing that data, that understands that data, what does a bank that is doing that well actually look like? What does it mean to handle that data well?
1: Yeah. Right now you can't go a minute without talking about, or seeing something around AI. And I think everybody believes in the potential of AI to transform, the way we live and work, each and every day. Most banks understand and need to start working, towards earnestly. And there's some that are, I would say, are at the forefront of it. Is underpinning that is data. And as you mentioned, there's an enormous amount of data in financial services that comes, you know, from payments activity, from core consumer depository activity, and having that data staged in a way that can be consumed by AI to help transform the business, provide new products, services, serve your clients better, has to be at the forefront of the conversation with banks. And it's a big area of investment for us here at FIS. You know, obviously a lot of our technology sits within banks and all that that data, and we're investing heavily to help banks on that journey, help them with their data strategy and their AI strategy as well.
0: Okay, so John, you spent 15 years building payments and embedded finance strategy from the bank side. What do you know from that experience that changes how you think about what FIS needs to build for the future?
1: Great question. So, within FIS and in any technology company, you often, you know, hear the question around the lens of the client, right? And so I think the advantage that I have is having spent 20 years in banking and actually was a client of FIS and other, you know, fintechs out there, I know what it means to be the client. I know what the trade-offs that they have to make, the barriers, you know, that they're facing in terms of internal alignment, adoption, et cetera. And so it certainly is an advantage as we think of, helping them understand, conveying value to them as an institution or to their clients, and speeding the decision making process along for them, because I've sat in their seat and I know what, you know, all the complex things they're trying to balance.
0: All the things they're juggling.
1: Yeah.
0: John, this has been a wonderful conversation. Thank you very much.
1: Thank you. Thank you for having me.
0: All right. We've been talking with John Briggs, Global Head of Money Movement and Embedded Finance at FIS. To explore more of the forces reshaping financial services and how the world's leading institutions are responding, join me for more episodes of Emerald Exchange. And thank you for joining us.

Jelly, jelly, jelly, jelly, jelly, jelly, jelly, jelly, jelly, jelly, jelly, jelly, jelly, jelly, jelly, jelly, jelly, jelly, jelly, jelly, jelly, jelly, jelly, jelly, jelly, jelly, jelly, jelly, jelly, jelly, jelly, jelly, jelly, jelly, jelly, jelly, jelly, jelly, jelly, jelly, jelly, jelly, jelly, jelly, jelly, jelly, jelly, jelly, jelly, jelly, jelly, jelly, jelly, jelly, jelly, jelly, 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jelly, jelly, jelly, jelly, jelly, jelly, jelly, jelly, jelly, jelly, j